Come on home to me, baby. You know I miss you. I'm sorry, baby. I know I was too wild for you. Come on home. Bring it on home to me. Yeah, baby. Bring it home to me. You'll never find another good man like me. I still have feelings for you. There's no other one like you. There's still a place in my heart for you, baby. Bring it to me. I miss your loving. Bring it to me. Hiya, hi. Tell me, baby, you love me. With all your heart. You know, without your love, I'm nothing. I'm nothing at all. I'm sorry, my sweet baby. Bring your love to me.

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0: Why you make this brown man feel so blue?
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0: Why you treat this man the hard way that you do?
1: Why you treat this man the way you do?
0: Wovoka was a brown man.
1: Wovoka was a brown man.
0: Wovoka was a brown man.
1: Wovoka was a brown man.

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0: stats on totally just be like, I'm a
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0: If there is a word that expresses the Washington reaction to the Russian space spectacular today, the word is admiration.
1: The actual getting out of the capsule itself was more or less the next thing to happen.
0: A more accurate word might be envy.
2: Soviet scientists are talking now in terms of landing a man on the moon.
1: It was going to happen sooner or later. It was just a question.
0: The Russians started ahead of us in space ventures. They have been ahead. What they did today proves they are still ahead.
1: The Gemini capsule would certainly be equipped to perform
0: on the fourth flight, which could come late this year. One of the American pilots will step outside.

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1: Hey!
0: Subconscious mind, my lords, my ladies, gentlemen. 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Are you there? 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You understand? And you're driving along in the feel of the sun, and the radio's swinging a beautiful, crazy, wild tune. And you feel so good, you feel right in there tight. And you feel it. Yes. 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And what a gasser she was. 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You've been thinking about how charming she was, how gracious her people were, what a ball you had, what a beautiful time, how sweet, how generous, how crazy, how like a home in a home in a home in a home home. 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And you've got to think of how you went out to the lake and you, ooh, man.

0: And you go many, many other places along that Rosetta, the Reverie Creek, and all of a sudden you say, huh? 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
1: Yes.
0: Good. 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

0: Come on, boys. 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
0: Coming through with the mail here. 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I got a couple of big colts.

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Oh, some of you brothers and sisters, holdouts. The scene of the Alvar Nunez Cabeza de Vaca. He's a soldier for Ferdinand I of Spain, and he was sent to the New World after Bullion, and he flipped. He said to you, in order to know what it means to have nothing, you must have nothing! And that's what he had in spades. Through the story, he gave me the knowledge of the healing of the hand. And I want you to dig it deeply and get your key. I'll just straighten it out a little bit for you. He met an Indian chief who was starving to death. They were starving to death. He said, they thought he was a white god. So they said, we'll be very happy to help you if you're straightening out the chief's boyfriend. He's had a little trouble. He's going to sit in the door with his back to the street and, you know, turn him around. So he didn't know anything about making an appeal. But he fell back on his knees and he made a connection that shook the peninsula. I'm telling you. Oh, he moved him. Well, here's where it goes down in here. Now, you heard about Vasco da Gama, the island bumper. He was a history cat with a big fast pressing. He'd say, the Gama Bump Island number one, boom, put it in the book. The Gama Bump Island number two, boom, put it in the book. But there was another cat jumped at the same time that had a lean press agent that cut his first cap to shreds. And they called him Alvar Nunez Cabeza de Vaca the Gasser. And he was a warrior stud for Ferdinand I of Spain. And Ferdinand I of Spain was a balling king. He likes to see the juice drinking and the good time going and the chicks jumping. And he's can on cat all the time. He's the kind of a stud that sticks his head wig out of the castle window in the early bright and say, look at Prince Liberty this morning. She looked pretty cuckoo today. So give that chick another castle. Say, we ain't got no more castles, your majesty. He say, build her one. Don't stand there like an idiot. As a consequence, he's a little short of cash. So it was Alvar Nunez Cabeza de Vaca, the gasser's misfortune to go with the square captain on a three-ship convoy, ran into a short tilt on the far side and blew the whole gig on the beach in Florida in 1510. And Florida in 1510 was Crocodile City. You couldn't sit stupid squat. It's snap, snap, snapping all over the place. And every bug in the jungle is dive-bombing these bullcats. And the ones that ain't dive-bombing is hitchhiking rides on them. And they're beat, bent, flopped, trapped, and digged. Hey, so you don't know what that means? That means no job. It's been a bad thing, you know that. So it was Alvar Nunez Cabeza de Vaca, the gasser, a buddy cat and a maw and a parrot, and the parrot had to best go the whole lake. He had that feather overcoat. The other poor studs didn't even have a Union Oil map, but they went stomping down the beach. they didn't know where they was going, but they knew where they was, wasn't it? So to show you how hung up they was, they stomped all over Texas. Then they turned around and stomped all the way to North Dakota in 1510. And then they turned around and stomped all the way to Mexico City. And when they got to Mexico City, Alvar Nunez Cabeza de Vaca, the gasser, sat down to knock a note on Ferdinand I to hip him where he'd been goofing all this time. Only took him 8 years. Little Sunday afternoon flip, you know. So he says, your majesty is writing a letter. He said, I've suffered from pavement rash. He said, I've been billed, willed, and twilled. He said, I've been flung, wanged, and loomed. He said, I've been hung up and jammed up and framed up and backed up and stacked up and macked up and racked up. But he said, I'll never dug no jazz like this last riff you put me on. He said, my buddy cats and me was in such a sad bind, we were breathing in staccato to keep the pilot light lit.
He said, just about ready to give up the whole gig, and he ran into an Indian village. The guy said, well, I'll go in here and sound the chief and get a couple of buckets of acorn. Say, we might not find out where we is, but we'll be able to find out who we is. That'll help a little bit. Say, yeah, that's right. No sooner got that out, and here come the chief. Says, ah, me, say, your big God me know. You come big ship, he got white wing, he go sky. Good you come, you got good miracle wing. Me got buddy cat, he have little couple 17 crocodile. Okay, you good, you miracle wing, you got big wing. You fix him up, put him on his feet. Me give you a couple of buckets of acorn, maybe two or three squaw, okay? He ain't even slipped the cat in the bisco up to now. And the cat that he's asking to get straightened out is in very delicate condition indeed. He's not on the razor's edge. He's on the horn of the scone. But they didn't call him Alvar Nunez Cabeza de Vaca Bagasa for nothing. He fell down on his knees, and he said, Lord, this is Alvar Nunez Cabeza de Vaca Bagasa, son of tree, Lord. No use in looking for me in the book. You won't find me there, Lord. I've been blown for 49 the first in another part of the field, Lord. He said, I know that you're busy. I can see your switchboard is lit up with calls all over the world. Help me here. State me this. Do that. Do that. He said, I wouldn't be sounding you now, Lord, if I wasn't in such a serious burn, Lord. But if you do me this little favor, Lord, and state not the chief's buddy cat, Lord, though I never blowed a note for you before in my life, Lord, you've got yourself a boy. He looked around the corner of his eyes. Had a tough run up that ladder, didn't they? He looked around the corner of his eyes and saw the man he was praying for stand up and said, what time do we eat? And he blew about 200 beautiful miracles right across the land. There was even one stud under a rug for 4 days. Put the gas on him, blew him out. This is history. Dig this jazz. And it's beautiful jazz. And Alvar Nunez Cabeza de Vaca Bagasa said at the end of the letter, he said right at the end of his letter, he said, Your Majesty, I'm hipped at your great swinging theme with a fat book. And he said, I want to knock a page on it. He said, I found out on this expedition that there is a great power within that when used in beauty and immaculate purity can cure and heal and cause miracles. And he said, when you use it, it spreads like a magic garden. And when you do not use it, it recedes from you. Alvar Nunez Cabeza de Vaca Bagasa, 1500 and leaping 10.

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Your sweet man is here, waiting for your love. 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There's still a place in my heart for you. You're my one and only. 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I'm yours. You're one and only, baby. 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
0: Yeah, got to get away from them cows. 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
1: Oh, is that so?
0: Yeah.
1: Well, let's see it, boy.
0: What kind of lady here?

Since I was a babe, I heard their voices. 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Was never one for consequences.

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0: Why you make this brown man feel so blue?
1: Why you make this brown man feel so blue?
0: Why you treat this man the hard way that you do?
1: Why you treat this man the way you do?
0: Wovoka was a brown man.
1: Wovoka was a brown man.
0: Wovoka was a brown man.
1: Wovoka was a brown man.

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pleased, flipped, and grooved by this very, very gracious group of lords and ladies here at the Marquis de Mupo's swinging palace of joy. Like I explained before, I'm a people worshiper. I think people should worship people. I really do. I went out looking for God the other day, and I couldn't pin him. So I figured if I couldn't find him, I'd look for his stash, his great lake of love that holds the whole world in gear. And when I finally found it, I had the great pleasure of finding that the people were the guardians of it. Dig that. So with my 2 times 2 is 4, I figured that if people were guarding the stash of love known as God, then when people swing in beauty, they become little gods and goddesses. And I know a couple of them myself personally, and I know you do too. I think people should worship people. I like to worship something I can see, something I can get my hands on, get my brains on. I don't know about that Jehovah cat. I can't reach him. I don't know. Seemed like every time I found myself in a bind, I always, nothing mystic came to help me. Some man or some woman stepped up there and said, we'll help you, we'll do this, we'll do that. That's the way it looks to me. So recently on the San Bernardino freeway, I got hung up in an old junker car going to Las Vegas, Nevada. Right in the middle of the freeway during the rush hour, it conked out. Car's, got a weak clutch. But you don't let him, don't step out. Oh, it was a madhouse, like having lunch in the middle of the Indianapolis freeway. About 3 days went by, and finally along came God. There were two of them. There was a big God and a little God. They didn't know me from out. But they pushed and they pulled and they tugged and they twisted and they yanked and they gave me every possible assistance in the world and finally got me on my way. Haven't seen them since. But I think that people, I hope I haven't offended your religious beliefs, but I think that people should worship people. I really do. I really do. I like to put a little sound down on Boothby, Lord Boothby. He's an eminent British philosopher and humorist. He came up with a great strong line. He said that humor is the only solvent of terror and tension. Another great humorist came along, Thurber, and he said that we in America must realize that humor is one of our strongest allies. And I say, is it the duty of the humans? And I say, is it the duty of the humans, of any given nation,

The great spear of humor against the bomb. Ribbity tip, zip, zip, and a ring, ding, ding, against the bomb. All kinds, all ways, all slides, all sides against the bomb. A great big elongated program through the air by billboards, by little ones, by big ones, till eventually you mention H-bomb or something. H-bomb. I heard a story about an H-bomb the other day. There was a couple of H-bombs. missiles, they said. Whistle your thistle, here comes the missile. And you hear songs like way down deep in the Ural Mountains, far

0: and the lads are flirting with uranium. 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I'm hip, that you know. But will you lose your aplomb when the atomic bomb comes your way? Do you think you'll be gassed when you hear that big blast on the highway? Pom, pom, pom, pom. When everything goes up, and then comes down, and 52nd Street just can't be found. And Symphony Mother said, is history. Now the next scene is the Kremlin. Khrushchev had just returned from a very big visit, shaking everyone up, rattling the rockets and one thing and another. And they give him a big party in the Kremlin, and what with Russian Benzedrine and vodka and one thing and another, he's smashed out. He's in the silk, sacked out with a concrete wig. He's in bad shape. And Molly comes in. He says, Krusky. He says,
1: not now, Molly. Some other time, please. Not now. I'm a very sick man. I cannot talk now.
0: He said, but Molly, something terrible is happening.
1: He says, what terrible happened? What could happen? What terrible?
0: He said, but the Americans. Says, the Americans what? He said, the Americans are in the street laughing at the bombs. What? This is terrible news. If we cannot scare them to death, we cannot beat them. Give me a double shot of vodka right away. We give back Poland, see what happens. Yeah.

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You heard it on the TV show. 84 signing out. Have a good night. Peace and love.

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1: If there is a word that expresses the Washington reaction to the Russian space spectacular today, the word is admiration.
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1: 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What they did today proves they are still ahead.
2: The Gemini capsule would certainly be equipped to perform
1: on the fourth flight, which could come late this year. One of the American pilots will step outside.

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See. Am I here? Are we here? We're all here. I am here. We are listening to free music on K-Foot. It's Sunday morning, time for live music, hosted by your host. We started out with Blonde Redhead, but if you were listening to the streaming, you were hearing Risky Biscuits, I think. But we just played some Nine Inch Nails, and I think we're back on track, and everybody's listening to the same thing now. That was Terminal, which is the end, or it's a place where you can plug things in, or it's a place where you can sit and type. Here's Stromae.

All right. It's Sunday morning. We got everything working, though. Our bodies are awake. Our minds are awake. Our coffee is in our body. Our cats are on our laps. They're not walking all over your work. We just heard Mesto. Before that, Fantagram. Before that, Tricky. Before that, Stromae. Tricky reminding us to be responsible with our bodies. We might hurt somebody's feelings, or we might accidentally die. Important, take care of yourselves as a way of taking care of other people. Here's some David Bowie.

That was Gorillaz. Before that, we had David Bowie. Next is a song by LCD Sound System about the time Daft Punk played at my house. I took a young protege under my wing and I showed them the ropes and showed them how to set them up. And it was quite the night, as you shall soon find out.

That's Jimi Hendrix, of course, with Purple Haze. Excuse Me While I Kiss This Guy, I believe. Before that, Metric with Gimme Sympathy. Before that, Ripple by the Grateful Dead. Before that was Poem, the song that was in French. We just heard Jimi Hendrix. I got home late last night. I was driving a friend to the airport. It's been a busy week. And normally, Saturday night, I sit down and I try to listen to a bunch of songs I've never listened to before and pick out a selection of things. And last night, I just couldn't. So, you know, I did collect some things together on my drive home. I was hearing things and making mental notes. But I need help this morning. So you've been hearing the voice of DJ Wu every once in a while. And some selections are coming from within the house here. And not by me. And it's great to have help. It's cool if a cat can sit on your lap while you do a radio show, as long as they don't jump up on your stuff and mess things up, which totally happens, and you've heard it before. But there's been plenty of times when they jumped up and I caught it and saved it, but you don't know about all the times it's worked. Cats. Here's something selected by DJ Wu, and she'll talk about it afterwards, because that's how we do it.

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1: You just had a deep cut from Slater Kinney. After that, we heard Warming Rails by Huggy Bear. Y'all, there's about a 30-year gap from when that was a heavy rotation for me. And I forgot about some of the lyrics in that song. So then we had to transition really quickly to some music that I listen to a little more frequently now. We heard Perdida by Yo Soy Matt with French Braids and Belvita. And then after that was Lo Que Le Paso a Hawaii by Bad Bunny. And those two songs, Perdida and Lo Que Le Paso a Hawaii, in my head blend together really, really well. So I like hearing them back to back. Up next, we've got some songs about hunters and prey.

0: giving this over to DJ Wu to introduce those songs from her Hunter set.
1: All right, that was first Picaflor by Laura and Se Tangana. After that, we heard Hunter's Kiss by Rasputina. And finally, Lo Que Vale by Calva Luis.
0: Calva Luis on the cover of the on the album art for this Lo Que Vale song completely reminds me of Marceline from Adventure Time. She's basically like a heavy metal vampire person. It looks cool. It would be intimidating if you were easily intimidated by powerful creatures. This isn't part of the Hunter set, but it's called The Hunter, and I don't remember what it sounds like, but I remember hearing it and being like, yeah.
2: So it is part of the Hunter set.
0: I hope it will be fine.

That was Viagra Boys telling the store policy. Before that, St. Vincent with Fast Slow Disco. Before that, The Hunter by Soft Play, which is in all caps. So that's not. Is it soft? Still, it's. I mean, it was a pretty punk song, but it says soft, but it's in all caps. It's like, it's not that soft. It's a little loud. Queens of the Stone Age is here.

That was Automatic with Terminal. Before that was Saint Vincent with Black Rainbow. I really like that part at the end. That's just crescendoing. I like that a lot. I actually blast that when I'm driving. Turn it up as loud as I can handle it. It's really fun. Before that was Radiohead with All I Need. And you are listening to the Free Music Show on 89.5 FM in Twain Heart. I know that for sure because I'm not recording this. It's not being played anywhere else. This is not a rerun. It's definitely July 26th, and there's no chance that it isn't if you are within our broadcast range right now. People that I call the lucky folks who get K-foot.

0: That was Beck. And I don't know if you were listening last week, but that's an example of Beck being very happy. And it's not necessarily the best Beck. The happy Beck is a good Beck. But is it the best Beck? I think the sad Beck. But I'm going to move on from Beck. Portishead. That's sad. And great.
1: Esteja alerta para as regras dos três. 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

That song just ends like that. It's as if a cat jumped up on my desk and pressed something, but it wasn't. They just do that. I wonder what they do, like, when they have to perform that in real life. They're just like, and stop! And maybe they turn off all the lights and disappear. I talk about this a lot, but I wonder also what happens in songs where they fade out. Like, they just, you know, in the recording, they just turn it down. But are they just still out there playing it now? I don't know. How does it end?

0: That was Casey Chisholm with Trees. Before that, we had Massive Attack with Martina Topley Bird with Psych. I want to give my appreciation for DJ Wu for picking up the slack for me a bit today. I want to call out to Cats for keeping it real all the time. I want to give a thank you to people who are listening to the Free Music Show. I am your host. I am a personality hire. I'm not here because I'm great at it, but they just had to have me at K-Foot. And I won't do sales. So I'm on the radio. It's great, and I'm happy. I'm glad everybody's listening. I hope that everybody has a great week. I hope.
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2: 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Hey K-Foot friends, now it's time for Day Old Strawberries. Back in 2018, a few of us with KAAD and the Greater Good had the pleasure of working with the fine people at Rockin' Road at the last Strawberry Music Festival held on the West Side property in Tuolumne. There we were introduced to their festival Hog Ranch radio team, who let us commandeer their airwaves between sets. They shared with us a library of music from local Strawberry performances, which we have compiled here for you. So sit back, relax, and remember the good old days.

0: Woo! Thanks, folks. Well, we need a fast number now, so we're going to let Ronnie do a little tune he wrote, and it's one entitled The Quicksburg Rendezvous. Go ahead and tell him what.
1: Yeah, this is from my good buddy Rex Hamilton out here. And Mark O'Connor, if you're out there, come on and play along with us.

0: thank you so much for the Risky Biscuits. Come see us tomorrow at Amy's Late Night, John Craigie.
1: Thank you. Thank you so much, guys. Thank you.
2: Hey, the Risky Biscuits, how about that? You like that? Are you done? You need some more? Let them know about it. What do you want? I think they got one more inside of them somewhere.
0: Oh, surprise, we're still here. Long time no see, guy.

Thank you. That's a new one that didn't make it on the next record, but it'll be on the record after that. We have a new record coming out in September, and then the record after that we're already thinking about, so. How's everybody feeling? Woo! Nice.

0: Mark Brassard, everybody, and Sheikh Mazin.
1: Woo! Woo!
0: Sheikh Gamin with Mark Brassard. Can you believe what a night? Goodness. Let's bring it back for one more, shall we? Mark Brassard. We have an important announcement for Linda Tarski. Call the command post, Linda Tarski. Mark Brassard, everybody.

Thank you very much. I'm going to slow it down for you if you like. That's two good saves in a row, just to let you know. Just in case you missed that. And that was better than the first.

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I guess just a little stubborn there. So, did y'all enjoy the show? Good. I did kill it. Okay, so I wrote the song. I had a daughter of May of last year, and her name is Evangeline Rose, and I wrote a song for her, and I'd like to play it for you if you like. Wait, I have to think about this lyric for a second. Okay, yeah, I got it.

0: thank you for being with us. Strawberry, we are glad to be with you. And just we come in here with the soul and the heart in each hand. Thank you for everything.
1: Thank you, thank you, thank you. Thank you, sir. And band, Victor Martinez in Oaxaca. Contemporaneo. Thank you, Victor.
2: Thank you. What a nice guy.

0: 13 below.
1: Thank you so much. By the way, all the way from Portland, Oregon, she's got her own band. She plays with another band called Dirty Martini and, like I said, the Stephanie Schneiderman band. And she's got a few albums out of her own. Please make welcome Miss Stephanie Schneiderman.
2: Thank you so much. This is my first Strawberry Festival. And I've never been here before. It's awesome. I love it.
1: Well, we're going to do a song that I wrote. It's the title cut from my newest album. Came out about a year ago. Album called 13. I wrote this about the Sago mine disaster that happened a few years ago out in West Virginia, where 13 guys went down in a coal mine and 12 of them perished. The way I saw it, the 13th guy lived. And so you got a little bit of bad luck and good luck with the number 13. A little bit intriguing. Anyway, this is called 13 Below.

0: All right, y'all, so much.
1: Once again, over here on the mandolin, this is Adam Roskowitz. We call him Rosco. Back here on the bass, that's Jeremy Darrow, everyone. All the way over here on the five-string fiddle, give it up for Leif Karlstrom. And on that lead guitar, everybody, this is Jacob Grootman.
0: Singing her butt off today up here. With the beautiful hair. She grew up going to this festival, everybody. Let's make her feel welcome. This is Melody Walker.
1: Hey, Strawberry. It's good to be back. Strawberry lives in the heart of the people. And the people are here. I think they might have mentioned that we got a couple CDs left. We had a little postal fiasco, so we have just a few of each of our CDs over there. So if anybody's interested in that, you might as well go on and get some, because they just might not last. I don't know. You always feel like you could be being way too optimistic if you say that.
2: 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KFUT. 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Harley was active in the local music scene through his band, Sherry and the Psychedelics, as well as his work at the Music Factory Studio in Soulsbyville, where he offered lessons in rock and roll and professional recording services. Sadly, Harley passed in 2022 after battling lung disease. His son Reed reached out to us and donated some of Harley's equipment that is being used in our transmission system today. Harley will be missed, but his love for music and our community will live on.
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2: All right. My name is Zach, and I'm here with KFUT 89.5 FM Twain Hart, bringing you Sierra Sounds from Foothill Friends. And I'm here with two of my friends, Shane and Steven Strong of the Brothers Strong. How are you guys doing today?
3: Doing great.
4: Doing good.
3: Glad to be here in the studio.
2: Yeah, thanks so much for coming back. So you've provided me with a recording here of your live performance at Black Bomb Entertainment on Saturday, May 30th. You guys tell me a little bit about this performance?
3: Yeah, absolutely. So it was a really interesting performance for us because we decided to basically make a play out of our set list and songs. So we kind of did like this plug and play nature with our songs and then wrote an entire story around it. And Steven and I played all of the characters and it was absurdist and we had so much fun doing it. And this performance is in particular going to be a part one performance. There's going to be a part two performance, but I guess we'll probably talk about that some more too. But it was a really fun way for us to sort of present a lot of new material, songs that we debuted at this show. And it was also a really fun way for us to take a lot of our older songs and kind of breathe new life into them by writing stories and characters around these songs.
2: And it was brought up that there's a couple of characters, a soldier, a sailor, and a songbird. And that comes from some of your songs that you have already written.
4: Yeah, a song of the same title, Soldier, Sailor, Songbird. And so we thought that would just be very fitting for, oh, well, let's make those our characters for the story. Or at least some of the characters for the story.
3: Yeah, absolutely. For sure. So we've kind of taken some of our lyrical content that we already have. And we've had these sort of characters in this song where that song in particular is sort of presented in these little vignettes of the soldier, the sailor, and the songbird. And we just kind of took those vignettes and said, well, what if we just made those actual characters in this play? Mm-hmm. What is a musical play?
4: Yeah. And in this particular story, The Cavern, what is it called again?
3: So the full title, because we love really long titles, is A BS Allegory of the Cave.
4: The Cavern Part 1. Which the next one will be A BS Allegory of the Cave, The Cavern Part 2. But in this particular story, we have the soldier and the sailor who are brothers.
3: Mm-hmm.
4: And as you'll hear, hopefully it translates.
3: Yeah, so...
2: You're two brothers, and you find yourselves... this is like the past, right? This is the 30s or the 40s?
4: Well, maybe? I mean, I guess that's up for interpretation.
3: It's up for interpretation. The story itself opens with the whole... meta, there's an AI that's writing the story, and that allowed us a lot of different things. I think it gave us liberty to, like, if people thought the story was not good, we could just be like, well, an AI wrote it. You know, but it also, to me, because we kept so much of our, like, we're playing all the different characters and we had set design, and during the course of the performance you might hear, you know, pages flipping and little ruckuses happening in the background. And that's us. We're grabbing different props. We're flipping over location cards for the audience to see. And all of those things were done in a very lo-fi nature. And to me, I thought it was kind of like a funny meta joke of like, well, humans are really good at like generating things in their head. So like, for instance, some of our props were literally like a piece of cardboard that just said in letters, campfire prop, you know? And so... to me, the joke is, well, yeah, they just generated a campfire in their mind, and they can't, like, digitally translate that like an AI can. But, so, yeah, that was kind of the meta joke there, I guess.
2: It seemed to be pretty good. So, yeah, it opens up, and you're a person asking, you're bored, and you're looking for something to do.
3: Yeah.
2: And so then the story AI presents the story to the board person, who are the viewers, I suppose.
3: Yes.
2: And so you guys go through your story, but it is a part one of a part two.
3: Right.
4: Right.
3: So do you want to talk about the part two a little
4: bit? Yeah, so it was kind of, yeah, it was a story for, it's leading up to, we won't spoil anything for either this story that you're about to hear or the next part that's happening in the actual cavern on July 26th. But yeah, it's just a story about the two brothers that, what did we say? It was a miraculous discovery that changed their lives
3: something
4: forever
3: like that.
4: Or something yeah. like that.
3: Something like that.
4: The discovery that changes their lives forever. And, and yeah, and I don't want to give too much away,
2: yeah,
4: you know?
2: Yeah.
3: So when we were working with this whole entire story, we kind of had an idea starting point. I've had this idea for a while of like, what if we took our sets and we turned them into stories and we had sort of a rotating cast of characters where, you know, now our shows might start to feel episodic in nature. Can we encompass the songs that we're playing in the set into sort of a self-contained story where like this story might have the same cast of characters, but in this story, these characters might share these character traits across the different stories, but this character might be the hero, this character might be the villain in a different storyline, and vice versa. So I just thought that was a very fun way to do sort of like the plug and play. And then, yeah, we were approached by Dominic Restivo about doing a show inside of the cavern, and that's kind of when I was like, this is our opportunity, because he wanted to do another show with us over at Black Bomb. And I was like, okay, this is crazy, but here's this idea, and like, let's do a part one and let's do a part two. And so I kind of knew I had big plot points. I was like, this thing needs to happen, and then we're going to be inside of the cavern, right? And then basically the second portion of the play happens inside of Moaning Cavern. So that one's, yeah, takes place on July. That one's going to take place on July 26th inside of Moaning Cavern, and it's going to be really interesting because the entire duration of the show needs to happen because we're renting the cavern. We have it for 2 hours. So the show is going to start as people are going down to the cavern. And if you haven't been down into Moaning Cavern, it's about 250 vertical steps into the cavern. So it takes...
4: The big spiral staircase.
3: Big spiral staircase.
4: Lands in a flat area. There's about, what, 44 tickets for sale?
3: Yes, it's a pretty small... It's going to be
4: an intimate show.
3: It's a very intimate show. It's going to be all acoustic in there. But we are going to be walking down into the cave with everybody, essentially. So the show kind of needs to start at the top, and then we walk down. The show continues with all of the various performers. We've got Dominic Restivo on there.
4: Justice Ramos.
3: Justice Ramos on there as well. And, of course, us, the Brothers Strong. And then the actual storyline is going to finish back up at the top of the cavern. So it's going to be, you know, we're really intending to take the audience on an entire journey. And we want the two parts to be able to live and breathe on their own. So if you didn't see part one, we're trying to make sure that we captured it in some way so that way a potential audience member could brush up on where we are in the story. But we also wanted to leave it so that they could live and on their own as much as possible.
2: You won't be overly confused if you just go to the second performance.
3: I don't think you will be overly confused, although there were points in the show where I was like, I think the audience might be overly confused right now in the first
4: part.
3: When
4: we began, you know, I think that people are like, what is going on? Yeah. Midway through the show, people are like, what's going on?
2: It was very different.
4: It was different,
2: you know?
4: Yeah.
2: It was, I was rewatching some of the videos again last night and today, and you know, everyone was sitting there. I mean, most of the time you're in Black Bomb Entertainment, you're watching a heavy metal band.
4: Sure.
2: For one.
4: Yeah.
2: And then the fact that Brother Strong was in there and kind of performing a play and switching top hats and scarves and flipping note cards and, you know, really breaking that fourth wall a lot with your audience, it seemed like a really enjoyable time and a really interactive experience.
4: It was really fun for us. And, yeah, I hope it was really fun for everyone else involved, like the audience. And because it sure, yeah, it was a killer time for us to just kind of let loose and stretch our creative legs in a different way.
3: Absolutely. There was a lot of, like, we definitely followed our whimsy for the storyline. We were like, here's a whimsy, here's a funny thing, and we just were like, let's do this and do this.
4: Yeah,
3: do
4: your
3: this.
4: Wife and her friend had said whimsy maxing.
3: Whimsy maxing, yeah. It definitely...
4: Well, yeah, we're like, that's absurd, add it. Like, every joke we thought of when we were sitting there writing with each other, every little... We're like, oh, yeah, add it. Like, that's great.
3: Yeah, and it did. It allowed us a lot of really fun opportunity to do things with the set... Because, like, there's parts of performing live music that I love, which is mostly the performance of the live music itself. And then there's parts of live performance of shows that, if you're a musician, as you know, are very vital portions of the show, such as, you know, telling people that you have merch or trying to convince them to buy a t-shirt and offer that further level of support for what they're seeing. Or even in some instances, which happened over the course of this show, was, you know, the pass the hat mechanism. Okay, it's time to pass the hat, you know.
4: I didn't think that was going to work. I didn't think people were going to give us money at that scene.
3: But, yeah.
2: But I definitely wondered how many listening to it and hearing the tides go through. I was just like, are they collecting money right now? Is that really happening? Like,
4: it was
2: awesome.
4: It was intended to be... you know, a joke, a playful thing.
3: Yeah.
4: And it was, but then I was, you know, the character I was playing in that moment is like a greedy, and he, you know, with his own motives, right? Yeah. And but then people just started putting money in that. Like, okay, I guess we're...
3: It was great. It was so great to have like a really truly engaged and living audience that was in that room with us, where like we did that and they totally understood that, like, oh, we're at this portion of the show. They're passing the hat, and I'm going to give them money because I'm having a great time, and I want to show my continued support. And so, yeah, we had other opportunities to break the fourth wall, where we basically had a non sequitur, just like, and this show is brought to you by merchandise, us. And so it made portions of a show that I do not consider to be as fun a lot more fun to present. And hopefully more fun for the audience too, right? Yeah. To just bring it into the performance at least a little bit more holistically. Because if you're going to have to stop your show anyways to do those things, because it's a totally vital thing to do as a musician,
4: get it.
3: Might as well make it a little more fun.
4: Totally.
2: It was very fun, and it was inviting, and it wasn't like in the first 10 minutes either. You know, it was nearing the end of the performance. The people who were there have been engaged the entire time, and were very excited to see how it was all going to go down. And we're happy. And you could hear towards the end of the performance how many people stuck around and asked you guys about albums and other stuff, because they were so stoked on the whole experience.
3: Yeah. We had so much fun doing it.
4: Yeah, and that's what we wanted it to be, enjoyable for everyone, including ourselves. And not that playing music isn't enjoyable, but it's like Shane and I have been playing music together for 20 years.
3: Yeah.
4: And so it's like, and we have all, like we said earlier, we have all these different songs. It's like some don't necessarily fit. And so it's like, well, how can we make them fit? Oh, just make a musical and make it fit.
3: You know?
4: And now I'm like, well, let's just write a musical. Like, let's just, you know.
3: Yeah, and it's done.
4: It opens up so much. You know?
3: Yeah, absolutely. It's done a lot for our writing. One, we've just been writing a ton of music in general. And generally, it's kind of opening the door for us to do more co-writing together. Not just on songs, but also with the scripts. But I think writing the scripts together and continuing to see how each other work, even though we're really familiar with how each other work, it kind of allows us to just become even more comfortable, and we're just like, you know, like, okay, let's write some song, let's do some lyrical content together. And I think too, we were even talking about this, where now we're getting to a point where we start to write a storyline, and we're kind of like, oh, like, there should be a song about this right here, or sort of at least conveying this feeling. And it's starting to open up a door of like, now we're writing songs to go directly into
4: a certain place.
3: You know, so like, yeah, because we have all the work that we're doing on all of this stuff is sort of like a harbinger of what's to come, right? Because we're planning on doing it for the Cavern Part 2, but we're also planning on doing it for, I mean, for me, I'm having so much fun
4: doing it. That it's like, well, let's just do it.
3: Yeah, I can't see us not foreseeably doing it for every show in the future. So even like for some other upcoming shows, we're getting ready to play with Crying Uncle Bluegrass in a little bit of time here, and we're planning on doing something there, and we've got a show, you know, at the Tap Room, and we're planning on doing something there. But you know, I think in a way too, we've given ourselves a lot of liberty and space in the way that we play to our strengths, so that way we can wrap up all this script and set and all of this stuff in a pretty brief amount of time, and so nothing is ever going to feel overly polished, and sort of intentionally so, I think.
2: Yeah, it seemed like pretty raw props, and you know, and granted, that's what you had that day to hurry up and throw together. But you know, it is an aesthetic, and it is allowing the audience to be more creative and to try harder on their end. And I do think that helps suck them into it, because now they're invested in the world that you guys have built together, because they have to use their mind.
3: Yeah,
2: you know. Okay, great. Well, then this is a two-piece version of you guys,
3: yes.
2: Not a four-piece version of you guys.
4: We do. Well, we even added a fifth member recently.
2: Oh.
3: Yeah.
4: And we love all of them, and we love playing with all of them when we get the chance, but everyone has their own projects. And,
3: oh, yeah.
4: And so it's as we all grow as musicians and just into adulthood, right, we all have different things we need to do. It's like, oh, well, we get together when we can. And so, you know, Shane and I, we see each other more often than that. And so being brothers, it's like, you know, we can just do what we do just because we like to create art. We just want to create art. You know?
3: Yeah. So much of this is a lot of it to me feels like a sort of living in the moment art.
4: Mm.
3: So like while we are trying to do our best as a very small outfit, just being a duo, to capture as much of these performances as we can, right? So like, I've been doing a lot of work on the live audio portion, which is what you'll be listening to. So I was able to sort of capture that natively through our setup. We use like a large diaphragm condenser microphone, which is pretty sensitive. And so when you're listening to the recording, you're going to be hearing our vocals and our guitars and banjo all coming through that. And then we also have one microphone on Steven's, you know, electric guitar amp. But that large condenser is able to pick up a lot of the sound that's happening in the room. So it's been really fun listening back to these recordings, is how much we're actually able to capture the audience. And it's already got my wheels turning of how can we get that to capture more of that audience. You know, because it's fun to hear the clapping, but there's times where you'll hear audience members, like there was a point in the show where they're like, we have no idea what's going on.
4: Someone had said,
3: and we love it.
4: Yeah, and the other person said, I'm following it and it's brilliant. And so if we could land somewhere in the middle of those two, that average of those two, you know.
3: Yeah, then we've got something.
4: Even not, we can be completely absurd or
3: relatively coherent, yeah.
4: You know, then it's fun regardless, you know.
2: If they stick around until the end of the show, then you know that what you've done is good, right?
3: Yeah.
2: You haven't chased them out.
3: Yeah, absolutely, absolutely. So yeah, that's been a really fun sort of thing with this too, is how can we also do our best to capture this living in the art moment, or living in the moment art, and be able to present it at least in some format. So I was really glad that I was able to capture the audio, and you know, in the future there will hopefully be other ways that you can, you know, view this as well. But it's, you know, there's something about the magic of the interaction of all of those elements happening, like the interaction of the audience, and you know, and you can only really get that from the audience that's in that room. They almost start to feel like the other member of the band, in a, you know, especially when you're starting to really feed off of each other. And
4: that goes for other performances too. If you know Zach, as being a musician, like, and anyone listening knows, if you've played live shows, like there's a lot of give and take with the audience. Like if they're giving, you're giving more, and vice versa.
3: Yeah.
4: And with these songs, if you are a Brothers Strong fan and you've listened to us for a long time, you've heard these songs a lot. So it's another way to breathe new life into the material.
3: Yeah.
4: Like, oh, we're presenting, you've heard this song 100 times, but maybe you haven't heard it presented as a theme for the bad guy.
3: Yes.
4: Right? Like,
3: yeah, because that was another thing that we incorporated too, was, and we intend to incorporate more in the future, but we did like sort of theme writing where like when this character shows up, this musical theme is playing. Mm-hmm. And then those musical themes get brought up later in the show when something else is happening with that character. And they're sort of reinvented, and that's been really fun too. I really look forward to continuing to explore those little expressions.
4: Totally. And we didn't nail it perfectly, but that's not the point, right? Yeah. I think the point was we got the point across of the story, you know, and especially to lead into this show that Dom, I'm going to give it a shout out to Dominic Restivo again, because he put all this together for The Cavern Part 2, which is going to be a really exciting thing. But you know, it's not like we're really playing to that DIY nature of it. You know, it's just like, this is what it is, and like you said earlier, art in the moment. And like, yes, we wrote a script, but you came to me on like a Wednesday night and the show was on a Saturday, and I'm like taking notes as Shane is like pacing back and forth with his hand, you know, with his hand and this. And yeah, I'm like, wait. So the show's on Saturday. And Shane's just like, no, we've got it. Don't worry about that.
3: We just need to keep working.
4: And a couple late nights, but it paid off, I think. It was really fun. It was,
3: super fun.
2: As we'll all hear shortly here. And so the only way to purchase tickets for the next show, The Cavern Part 2, is to contact Dominic Restivo, correct?
3: Yes, pretty much he is the direct point of contact, and I am definitely not grabbing my phone to get that direct point of contact. But let's see here.
4: Lies on the radio.
3: I know. So, all right. Okay, so full show information. It is going to be happening at Moaning Cavern, July 26th, 6 to 8 p.m., we'd like the audience to arrive by 5:40, and then we'll be heading down into the cavern at 6 sharp.
4: If you buy tickets, you will also get information on
3: the whole thing. Absolutely, if you buy the tickets. And the tickets can be purchased. You will contact Dominic Restivo through communityconcertsofcalifornia@gmail.com. Again, that is communityconcertsofcalifornia@gmail.com. So you can just reach out to Dominic Restivo through that, and he will give you all the information and an appropriate link to purchase those tickets for the cavern. The cavern is limited in tickets, so get them soon. Mm-hmm. I believe we're already about at half capacity for the show.
4: So we're
3: so excited for it. We've just been having so much fun with all this stuff.
4: Definitely.
2: Excellent. Well, let's give a listen to a BS allegory of the cave, The Cavern Part 1, recorded live at Black Bomb Entertainment.
5: So, thank you guys for being here. Celebrating with us. This is a party of hearts, this is a party of minds, and this is a party of friends. So thank you for being a part of it. It's been a really long week, for me at least, so I thought it'd be nice to start if we could all take one big collective sigh of relief. Oh, nice. One more. That felt good. One more, because third time's always the charm. Drum roll, please. Bringing to the stage the one and only, the local heroes, Brother Strong! Woo!
6: Yeah! I'm so bored. Tell me what to do. Oh, wait, you flip this side. Thank you, computer. I'm so bored. Could you tell me what to do, please?
7: I can't tell you what to do, but here's how I can help. I can look for events in your area. I can tell stories. I can enslave the human race, or I can generate images.
6: Tell me about events in my area.
7: There's a show going on at Black Bomb in Sonora right now.
6: Nah. What about an image of a cat with headphones on?
7: Oh, Here's your image.
6: Nice, nice. All right. Okay, now let's do a cat with a hat on. And a cat with pants next. And then, oh, a dog. A cat with a dog's face. Oh, and let's do a dog with a cat's face next. Okay. How about a story?
7: Okay. Here's a story about a set of brothers, one a soldier and one a sailor, and the intriguing discovery that they make that changes their lives forever.
8: Wait. Do I flip that now?
6: Not yet.
7: Not yet.
6: Here it is.

Wow. Wow.

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0: guitar. Playing the guitar. Wait. Oh. Wait, do you hear that? Do you hear that?
1: I do hear that. What's that sound?
0: It's... Where's that sound coming from?
1: It's coming from somewhere that's backstage.
0: Wait. Is that a whole...
1: There's a hole in the ground back there.
0: A hole in the
1: Do you see it?
0: That's coming from that hole in the ground.

0: Well,
1: dude, we've got to get down there. Do you have any supplies?
0: Oh, we got to get down there. Well, I have my phone and my wallet and my keys and 1990, looks like, yeah, that's 1999 Farmer's Almanac. Oh, some used dental floss.
1: Is that load-bearing dental floss?
0: No. Actually, here it is. A shoestring.
1: That's not a shoestring. That's our budget. Oh, wait, I don't change that yet. Now I am a songbird, and I've just flown out of the cave. Wow, they sure left in a hurry. I don't know why they didn't just ask me what was down there. 1 out of 5 stars, would not recommend.

0: We gotta go to town and get some supplies. We gotta get down there. All right, you're the boy. Here, here's a grab one of those papers as a newspaper prop. Do you have a newspaper?
1: No, he's just one of those.
2: Extra, extra! Read all about it! Amazing discovery of cave outside of town! Riches beyond your wildest imagining! And in national news, child outlabor has been outlawed.
0: Give me that. Looks like you're out of a job. What's the use in owning the newspaper if I can't get to it first? Boy, go and find the two that made this discovery. Chop chop on the double.
2: So, do I have a job or not?
0: I don't know. Is cash still king? Right answer. I'm still king in this town.
2: What song is next? I gotta put my shoes back on. What is it?
0: I think it's Goodness Sake.
2: Goodness Sake.
0: This next song's called Goodness Sake. For Goodness Sake. But we're gonna do...
2: Yes.
0: This hat's a bit big for me.
2: If it's big for you, it's gonna look ridiculous on me. So, 1, 5, 1.
0: Yeah.
2: I'll let you go.

0: Do I flip or do I not flip yet?
1: No, don't flip yet. It still says town.
0: Yes.
1: And then move the post.
2: They're really good. Yeah, they're freaking awesome.
0: Oh, we made it to town.
3: Woo.
2: Are we still in the town?
4: That was a long journey.
0: We made it to town. All right, you go to the bank and get some money, right?
4: Yes, we need money for supplies.
0: So you go to the bank and meet me back at the supply store, okay?
4: Got it.
0: All right.
4: Yes, hello. My brother and I, we made a pretty amazing discovery, I'm gonna say. So, anyways, I need a loan. Yeah, well, there's totally something amazing in there. It's like shining, it's like there's like music coming out of it. Like it's kind of like this whole like Siren's Call thing. No, I can't really prove there's anything of value in there. What do you, ROI? Sorry, I don't speak French.
2: Return on investment.
4: No, I don't have any credit.
5: How serendipitous.
0: Sorry, friend, I couldn't help but overhear. You're in a bit of a predicament. See, I'm an investor, and I happen to invest in problems such as yours and offer solutions all the time. And I could help you get everything you need and more for a small price of 50% of everything you find in the cave.
4: I don't know. I found it with my brother, and I kind of got to talk with him first. I mean, that's really nice of you to offer. But, dude, we just met.
0: Brother? I see no brother here.
4: Thank you.

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1: Twain Hart.
2: Well, as all my other deals, there's a time limit on this one. I'll give you till...
3: I knew there was a catch.
2: I'll give you till 1 p.m. this afternoon. 1 p.m. sharp, not a minute later to decide. Meet me back here with your decision.
1: Okay, bye.
2: Owning the bank always has had its perks.
1: Excuse me.
2: Sorry, sir. I didn't mean to bump into you. I'm a bit preoccupied. I was looking for my brother. He was supposed to go to the bank and meet me back at the supply store, and I just...
1: How serendipitous.
2: Excuse me?
1: As a matter of fact, I met your brother. I was at the bank checking on some investments myself. He told me about this wondrous expedition he was going on. The bank wouldn't give him any credit... And credit can be a tricky business, I'll tell you what.
2: Yes.
1: So he approached me, and he offered me a 50-50 split of whatever he would find in that cave, as long as I funded his expedition.
2: What?
1: I know. What a jerk. Selling his own brother up the river like that. You know, I'm not sure if I want to work with him. That's dishonorable. But you, a military man. I can trust that. I'll tell you what. Because I can trust you. I can trust how you're a military man, like I just said. I don't want to work with your brother. He's a sailor. A dirty sailor. Anyways, don't want to work with him. He smells. Like he smells like alcohol. It's like the trope. Anyways, I don't want to work with him. I want to work with you. You know what? I want to fund your expedition,
2: I'm crying,
1: but I don't want to work with him. Okay? I'll split it with you. But just you.
2: I don't know what to say. I'm speechless.
1: I'll stop you right there. You don't need to answer now. But you do need to answer by 2 p.m. sharp. Because I'm a busy man. I got investments outside of town.
2: All right. Bye.
1: Do I wear the hat?
2: It's the next part. Oh, yeah. Wait.
1: So you're still the same. You're still the same.
2: Oh, yeah. Oh, yeah, this one.

0: Our script got all messed up. I think we leave. You leave.
1: Oh, yeah, yeah, no, and then you come back here. Yeah, yeah, yeah. Town exchange. There you are. So much for meeting me back at the place where to buy supplies, the supply store.
0: Well, I was going to meet you there. I have a really strange story. I met this investor, and they wouldn't give me any credit at the bank. He said he funded these things all the time, and he wanted to split it with me 50-50, but I was like, I got a brother. We discovered the cave together. So I was coming back to find you to tell you about it.
1: Yeah. He told me the same thing, but a little bit different. Said that you tried to cut me out of the deal, sell me up the river. You offered him the same deal, 50-50, to split.
0: I'm just as flabbergasted as that man.
2: Yeah! Yeah! Cutting your brother out.
0: Yeah, I would never do that. I mean, I know I haven't seen you in years, but you're still my brother.
1: I know.
0: Yes.
1: I didn't trust him the moment I heard him say serendipitous to a complete stranger.
0: Yeah. He said serendipitous back at the bank under his breath. He thought I didn't hear him. What a weirdo.
1: Okay, well, we still need money for supplies, and the bank was a bust, so...
0: The bank.
2: What are we gonna do?
1: I remember him saying something about checking in on some investments. Wait!
0: I forgot to eat that ham sandwich! Owner of the bank. Right. I did forget that ham sandwich.
1: Well, we gotta go call him out.
0: Yeah,
1: let's go call him out. That one. And I'll take this one.
0: And I'll take a tuner.
1: How's everybody doing out there?
2: We love stories.
1: I know you didn't sign up for a play, but I'm...
3: We have no idea what you're doing, and we love it.
2: No, I'm totally following it. It's brilliant.
0: We have no idea what we're doing either.
1: Alright.
0: So this song has well, let me take a drink of water.
3: Should we switch to ominous pause?
0: Ominous pause.
1: That would be fitting. Ominous water drinking.
2: Are we still in town exterior?
1: We're still in town exterior.
0: Yes. Okay. Oh, do I have to flip this mid-song?
1: No.
0: Oh, no. Okay, good.
1: No, it's okay.
0: This song's got some sing-along parts. There's a part where, like, you guys should all say no. And I think you'll get when it comes.
1: You'll know when to say no.
0: We'll, like, maybe point at you or something.

Play the hermit, a world in my pocket. I tell myself to stop it, just stop it. It's just as easy to set up a meeting or cancel it when

0: Call me out on them.
1: Yeah.
2: And then, yeah, now you're the preacher.
0: Yes. Are you going to flip it?
1: One page. Here we are.
0: Welcome. It's so wonderful here to have you on this day, the Lord's Day, in this beautiful place of worship. Now, before I start my sermon, I'd like to have somebody from our congregation please collect the tithes. Anyone? Don't be shy. It's just tithes. It supports our church. It's a good thing. All right, thank you so much for volunteering, Mr. Investor.
2: Anything for the church.
0: Yeah, do you have the QR code? Oh, whoops. This is the future, so come on, tithe money. Anyway, so I'd like to start our sermon today really with a song, with a sermon about trials and tribulations. And you may remember this story. It's not in the Bible.
3: For the church?

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But boy, howdy, I was in no rush.

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All good deeds deserve a break time." Oh, thank goodness.

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What happened next could have been a result of impaired judgment. Anyway, I was approached by a man named Steve. There was something a bit off about him that I couldn't be bothered to believe. He said, "Hey, how are you? You're relatively new here, right?" I could tell he was of importance because his hat was much bigger than mine. He continued on, "You know that guy whose name started with an F? Well, he was the Pope a while back, or at least he said he was. I just have a few questions. I wanted to check in. I put a pin in our last conversation, and it's time to start."

currently indisposed. He's slightly decomposed. 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Just another day at the office. You see, it was my 39th day. I was going on 40. I was starting to feel like I had this path laid out before me. And unemployment was high. There was economic uncertainty. Taxes were up and tithes were down. I'm looking at all of you. And I couldn't escape my faith. Well, Steve said, good, good, good. I'll be in the big conference room when he gets here. You know, the one with the stained glass windows where we put on our Sunday shows? I'll just sit him in the throne, make sure he wears his nice clothes. I know it's his day off, so he might be a little bit out of it.

So I did what he asked. I didn't want to lose this job. It was a good opportunity, according to my mom. And I couldn't decide what was worse. Disappointing her,

He said, I don't answer to you. Oh, guilty was the verdict. It was my first and last big loss. Career 0-for-1. I played the percentages wrong. At least they didn't punish me. They just took off F's fingers, which I thought was strange, because I'm pretty sure

he's been retired, but first he got moved into a cubicle much less desired. Gotti, heard he got real choked up about the whole ordeal. If you're asking me how I feel, well, I've had better supervisors. You might be surprised to find out they didn't even take my name into this account. Well, typically us interns don't get a lot of credit. Just wanted to shed some light on this dark event. You're probably thinking, well, now I've heard it all. They put a dead pope on trial? Like, for real? Did that actually happen? Yes, for real. That happened. They resumed a dead body, and they put him on trial. That's what happened. And that's what I thought, too.

0: mistakes, with hearts free from hate. And if it isn't, that's a different thing entirely, and the good Lord won't be your lawyer.
1: The service is over. How wonderful. I mean, what a wonderful sermon. All right, everyone. Everyone out now. Time to go home. Everyone out. Granny, you. Bye-bye. Bye-bye now. Everyone out. Oh, we made it to the church.
0: I don't know where my scarf went.
2: It's all right.
0: But I'm a sailor now.
1: We made it.
3: How will we know?
1: We made it to the church, but it looks like we missed the service. Hopefully we didn't miss the investor.
0: Wait, I think I see the investor in there. Wait, he's with the preacher. What are they talking about in there?
1: All right, let's see what our haul is today. All right, one for you. One for me. Two for you. Two for me, and so on.
0: We can't keep doing this, man. This is a grift. This is a house of worship.
1: House of the Lord.
0: House of the Lord.
1: Indeed. And lest we forget who built this house and clothed this priest.
4: And then, do we flip the page?
1: Oh, yeah.
2: Church exterior. All right.
0: Perfect.
1: Okay.
0: I still don't know where my scarf is.
1: And you saw it.
0: And I get to start this scene. And I say, this is bigger than us.
1: We gotta get back to camp and figure out what we need to do next.
0: And then we flip this again.
1: You know, I haven't always been this way.

0: want to flip the page? Will you flip that page?
1: Yes, I'll flip the page.
2: Double flip!
3: Uh-oh. Always commercials.
0: I love you. Okay. Us, the show is brought to you by us.
4: And brought to you by us. And brought to you by merch.
0: Merchandise, t-shirts. We've got them in black.
4: We've got them in white.
0: We've got them in small.
4: We've got them in large.
0: Extra large.
4: And also medium. Buy them. We want to sell them.
0: Buy them.
4: We also have things called CDs. Do you know what a CD is?
0: Compact disc?
4: No. Certificate of deposit.
5: A certificate of deposit. Don't you know anything about investments?
0: And this concludes your advertisement. Back to your scheduled programming.
6: Oh.

0: How's that cave?
1: It's still here. The cave's still here.
0: Okay.
1: Okay. So, I still haven't found my scarf, by the way.
0: It's all right. You don't need it.
1: Whew. Okay.
2: So it's settled. I'll start the dialogue again.
1: Yes.
2: And in the morning, first thing, we'll expose the investor to the whole town.
1: That's right. And when we do that, we'll have the whole town on our side, and we're going to share the riches of what's in this cave with them.
2: How serendipitous. Expose me, you say. Expose me for what? Pitting you two against each other? Which obviously didn't work as I expected. And led me right here to the cave, as I intended. You crook!
1: Don't mess with the cave.
2: You crook! This cave doesn't belong to you. It doesn't belong to anyone. This town doesn't belong to you.
1: Line.
0: Line. It's,
1: Line! Line!
0: Oh, this town does belong to me.
1: This town does belong to me, and this cave will be mine. I own this town and everyone in it.
0: And then you're lying again. He's the sailor again.
1: Line! Oh, we heard what you did with the priest, man. We heard that. And, like, we're gonna talk with him, and he's fed up. And he's gonna... Together, we'll take you down.
3: You'll never expose me.
1: Why don't we turn our backs to the cave?

0: We're sitting in chairs.
1: Wait, so that's the end of the story?
0: Well, you didn't say no cliffhangers. That concludes this story of a BS allegory of the cave. The Cavern, part one. Experience, part two, inside of Moaning Cavern. With us on July 26th, Dominic Restivo will be there with us. We've got our friend Justice Ramos, who will also be down in the cave. And you guys will be down in the cave.
1: Get your tickets.
0: Get your tickets. They are on sale right now, and we have already sold like 1/6 of them. It's
2: one quarter.
0: There's only 38 seats, so grab yours today.
1: And come see the conclusion.
0: And come see part two, The Cavern. Thank you.
3: Thank you so much.
2: A little bit of like Dada absurdist theater.
4: All right, you guys have just been listening to The Brothers Strong and the BS allegory of the cave, The Cavern Part 1.
3: You got it.
4: Live at Black Bomb Entertainment on May 30th. And so here are The Brothers Strong again.
3: Hey.
4: And thanks again, guys, for coming in. We want to make sure everyone knows about their show coming up, The Cavern Part 2. Which is July 26th at Moaning Caverns. And you can contact Dominic Restivo for tickets at Community Concerts of California at gmail.com.
3: That's right.
0: That's right. Yeah. Absolutely. You nailed it.
4: Excellent. Thanks again for coming in, guys, and joining K-Foot. And we can't wait to see your next show.
0: Yeah. Thanks for
3: thanks
0: having
3: for
0: us.
3: Having us. Thanks for listening.
4: Thanks, guys.
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time these machines go so slow. Up at the top, John Doe gives me info about the next trail to hit Rainbow. John Doe told me this trail was a no-go. He said he rode it once, it gave him fatal blow. Back to my snowboard, yo, I hope I never outgrow this thing that I'm from a guy who goes oh-ho. Yo. I heard about a competition over the radio. I thought I should go. Oh! And bust a rodeo, I hopped into

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1: 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When you think about music in Twain Heart and Tuolumne County, you probably start to hear banjos plucking and ukuleles strumming. 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

There was one big Dutchman in New York did live, and he had one fine daughter you'd better believe. 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

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Hans Dublik, he happened to step in the door, and he saw his Katharina lying dead on the floor, and a big bologna sausage lying down by her side. He swears by damn, 'twas by thought that she died. Sing to the lyre, sing to the lyre, sing to the lyre, sing to the lyre, sing to the lyre, sing to the lyre. Why don't you sing to the lyre, lyre? Now all you young ladies, whatever you do, don't let this Hans Dublik speak something smit you. And all you young men who courts in the passage, just think of Katharina and the big bologna sausage. Sing to the lyre, sing to the lyre, sing to the lyre, sing to the lyre, sing to the lyre, sing to the lyre. Why don't you sing to the lyre, lyre?

Have you ever wondered how Moaning Caverns got its name? Most people assume it's because of something spooky or supernatural. But the real story is much more fascinating. Long before the stairs were built and tourists put on their harnesses to embark on expeditions through the cave, the cavern itself used to sing. Thanks to the incredible acoustics of the cave, water droplets falling from the ceiling would land in small puddles and holes that had eroded in the cave floor over time. And each drop would create a sound, and that sound would create an echo that resonated and blended with the others, filling the cave with an eerie, hauntingly beautiful melody that many described as singing or moaning. Over time, though, as the stairs were built and the cavern underwent construction, many of those holes were filled in, and that natural music disappeared. The cavern no longer sings the way it once did. But this summer, we're hoping to change that. On July 26th, four of the local leading songwriters, the Brothers Strong, Justice Ramos, and myself, will be performing a special concert in the cavern. An evening of songs, stories, sing-along, and community in one of the most acoustically stunning and breathtaking venues in California. And for one night, join us as we help the cavern sing once again.

0: What more can a girl ask for? 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
1: Now, I'm afraid it's starting to rain.
0: 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Isn't it just so romantic?
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2: 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What to know about where to go on the Friday afternoon traffic jam, 1 to 5 on KFUT

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0: Hey guys, how you doing? This is Aiden Reed from Black Bomb Entertainment, and I just wanted to inform you about Black Bomb Metal Fest number 13. It's coming up on Saturday, August 15th, and it's going to be held at the Motherlode Fairgrounds in Sonora. Total of 19 bands, two stages in two buildings on the fairgrounds. We're going to have multiple vendors. There's going to be food and drinks available. $30 in advance tickets. You can get them at the shop at 12 South Washington Street in Sonora, California. If you show up the day of, it goes up to $40. So get your tickets early. Hopefully we'll see you guys out there and rock on.
1: Killer be killer, you killer be killer. Killer be poison in the bloodstream. Killer be poison, it gives you bad dreams. Killer be poison, ruins your life. Killer be

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I'm sorry, baby. I know I was too wild for you. Come on home. Bring it on home to me. Yeah, baby. Bring it home to me. You'll never find another good man like me. I still have feelings for you. There's no other one like you. There's still a place in my heart for you, baby. Bring it to me. I miss your loving. Bring it to me. Hi-ya, hi. 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You know, without your love, I'm nothing. I'm nothing at all. I'm sorry, my sweet baby. 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Here I

you know me, baby, and I know you. 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So bring it to me. Your sweet man is here, waiting for your love. Bring it here. There's still a place in my heart for you. You're my one and only. I still have feelings for you. I give up my wild ways. I'll settle down for you, baby. I can't go on without you. I'm yours. You're one and only, baby. Bring it on home to me.

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5: Hey all, it's Zach here with K-Foot, and it's time to check in with the community. That's right, let's go to the foot phone.